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1: Shout out to our girl Doreen. I was called Riley Green, changed my mind. 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
2: Oh, my heavens. Oh, wow. I've been entering that contest.
1: Hey, we're bringing back the free money Monday. Your shot to win it right here.

Hey, thanks for letting Saturday night get a little bit louder, courtesy of iHeart Country House Party and Kane Brown. He's got new country. Song is called The Woman, and it's always playing first right here.

0: Hey, thank you for the messages that are coming in. You can text us in the studio, 1-877-367-4432. Talking to our buddy Tucker Wetmore. He's not even in the country right now. We got him in less than 10 minutes from right now. Hang out.
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Tucker Wetmore is our special guest tonight. More with him on the way here in just a few minutes, all right? It's Wayne D. This is iHeart Country House Party. And we're about to plug into the biggest stories in Nashville with the iHeart Country Roundup in under

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We're so excited for next Saturday. So tonight we're hanging with Tucker Wetmore. More with him coming in a few minutes. But this girl, next Saturday, going to be in the studio with us. Ashley McBride. This is called What If We Don't?

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All right, so Jordan Davis, another guy we got lined up to be in studio with us in the next couple of weeks here. It's iHeart Country House Party, Wayne Diate. We're going to head up out of here. Love you. Appreciate you. Can't wait to do it again next Saturday. Here's Dan and Shay. Great new song called Say So.

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8: Welcome to After Midnight. Welcome to Sunday. It's Granger Smith. I'm your host here. Show number 1584 is on right now, and I got some good news. Hang on, I'll read that for you. Coming up, Ann Husson's got some Nashville news. She's going to read that for you. All here on this day of rest, which, by the way, I hope you get some today. Welcome to Sunday. It's After Midnight.

92.3 WCOL, Columbus's number one for new country. Early Sunday, welcome to it. How about we get the day going with some good news? I just happen to have some I'll share with you in two songs.

0: 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An 11-year-old from Greater Manchester who has dyslexia invented glasses with lenses that change color to reduce visual stress and make reading easier. It's pretty cool. Her design, inspired by her own difficulties, won a major engineering competition and stood out over 70,000 entries. That's a big number. She hopes to bring these glasses to the market so that others with her dyslexia can read more comfortably and avoid headaches. That's good news.
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The After Midnight Instagram looks much different than it did just a few weeks ago, but it's more than just the look. 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

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You're up after midnight with Granger Smith.

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1: 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We enjoy you.
0: 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I appreciate you so much.

0: 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Dan Hudson is about to jump on and share some Nashville news with us. And what do you have lined up?
1: Wow, Granger, Casey Musgrave is popping up everywhere with some surprises. I'll tell you about one of them coming up in your Nashville news next.

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0: 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It's Ann Hudson.
1: So this is fun. Kacey Musgrave surprise drops two bonus tracks on her new album, one of which is a studio version of All My Exes Live in Texas. So cool. Very good. Well, Coetzel has revealed his sixth studio album will be called The Night Champion. It'll be coming out on June 12th. He said it's a continuation of nine lives from that record to now. You can see the announcement up on his Instagram account or at aftermidnight.com.
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7: Welcome to Sunday, everybody. It's After Midnight. I'm your host, Granger Smith. 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Hey, what's your favorite car or truck? Think about that. 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Taking the best phone calls. Also got Earl Dibbles Jr., the country boy, coming in here with a dumb criminal story. It's After Midnight. Hour number two right now.

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1: Hey, Granger Smith, this is Tanya. I'm driving to work in Vegas, going to Henderson. Thanks, hon.
0: Well, thank you, Tanya. I appreciate you so much.

92.3 WCOL, Columbus's number one for new country. One New York police officer tried to turn a traffic stop into a personal payday, asking a driver for a $1,700 loan during the stop. Spoiler alert, it didn't go well. Earl Dibbles Jr. is going to share this dumb

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7: Hey, thanks for starting your Sunday here with me on After Midnight, y'all. I'm Granger Smith, your host. I've got some things that went down on this day in history I want to talk about coming up, plus some Nashville news with Ann Hudson. Those are recent stories from your favorite stars out there in Nashville. Hang tight for all of this early on a Sunday, late on a Saturday. We are After Midnight.

92.3 WCOL, Columbus's number one for new country. On this day in 1869, the Transcontinental Railroad was completed, connecting the country from coast to coast. I'll share some more things that went down on this day in history coming up in just two country songs.

0: loves talking about history. And he's even got the diploma to prove it. It's time for This Day in History on After Midnight with Granger Smith.
1: On this day, May the 10th, 1869, the Transcontinental Railroad was completed. 1877, Rutherford B. Hayes had his first phone installed in the White House. 1940, Winston Churchill became the Prime Minister of Britain. 1980, the U.S. government gave Chrysler $1.5 million in a loan. 1996, 8 climbers die on Mount Everest. Some famous birthdays include lead singer of U2, Bono. From SNL, Kenan Thompson, actor Fred Astaire, and magician Matt Franco. Those are just a few things that went down on this day in history.
0: Thanks so much for hanging out here on After Midnight with Granger Smith.
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1: 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Hey, thank you for starting your Sunday here with me on After Midnight. 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
1: Hey, Granger, I just want to say good morning from the Shenandoah Valley. It's Eileen. Hope you have a great day.
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0: 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Ann is about to join us with another round of Nashville news. And what do you got coming up?
1: Oh my gosh, I'm loving this Kacey Musgraves and Miranda Lambert energy. Granger, did you see this? I got the story coming up in your Nashville news next.

0: 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It's Ann Hudson.
1: This is so awesome. Kacey Musgraves surprised fans with three nights at an awesome small venue in New Braunfels, Texas called Green Hall. And well, she surprised everyone with Miranda Lambert, and they performed together Horses and Divorces. So cute. You can watch the video up at aftermidnight.com. Oh, this is cool. Alabama has announced the return of its Fan Appreciation Week. So if you're a big fan, you're going to love this. Happening at Fort Payne, Alabama, June 18th through the 21st. For all the details, you can hit up the Alabama Fan Club Facebook page.
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3: Let's do it together.
4: You ready?
3: All right. I'll say hi. You say WCO. Okay. Hi.
4: WCOL.
3: Who's this?
5: Lindsay.
3: Hi, Lindsay. I'm Zuko.
4: And I'm Kayla.
3: How are you?
5: I'm good. How are you?
3: We're doing super.
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3: What do you do for a living?
4: Lindsay.
5: I work at Mount Carmel East.
3: Are you a
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5: A tech.
3: You're a tech? 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
4: Nurses
3: Day.
5: Yes, it is.
3: And we wanted to celebrate
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3: If you were
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3: Exactly. But since you're a
4: tech,
3: we can't celebrate you. But we will anyway. Happy
4: Tech Day.
3: Tech Day.
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8: Weekend third shifters, thank you for keeping things running, keeping America rolling 24-7 early on this Sunday, on this day of rest, which, by the way, I hope you get some today. It's Granger Smith here. I'm your host. It's After Midnight. Asking this question, what are your top three favorite movies? Got a good variety. People calling in. I want to hear from you. 866-607-8383. And then I got Earl Dibbles Jr., the country boy. Got a dumb criminal story to share with us. All this here on a Sunday. Let's go. It's After Midnight.

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What are your top three favorite movies? Think about that and call me. Looking for a little variety. 866-607-8383.

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1: Topic of the hour, what's your favorite movie? In fact, I'm one up in that. What's your top three? Give me a top three list. Doesn't have to be the right order. 866-607-8383.
2: Yes, sir. My three favorite movies would have to be James Bond by Daniel Craig, Top Gun, and Ferris Bueller's Day Off. Dustin Womack, Bowden, Georgia. Thank you.
1: Yeah, that's some good stuff, man. You know, that Daniel Craig, that's a good one, man. We often forget about that James Bond, but I think he won up the other ones. I mean, people are going to argue that, but I think he did. 866-607-8383.
3: Okay, Granger, here's my top three movies. The first one, the older one of the bunch, is Shawshank Redemption. My second favorite is The Green Mile. I know both of them are prison movies, but to me, they were some outstanding made movies. And the third one's a more recent movie is Top Gun Maverick. That's my top three. Have a good day, sir. Love you, show.
1: Man, I appreciate that. And I really like that top three, man. Shawshank is always in my three. And you know, Top Gun Maverick, that's like the sleeper. It's hard for us to call a favorite movie if it came out within the last 3 or 4 years. But that one's different, right? 866-607-8383.
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It may still be Saturday night where you are. I thank you for being here. 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
2: 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This is Lisa from East Windsor, Connecticut. You are awesome. Thank you so much for all you do.
1: Hey, Lisa. 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

92.3 WCOL, Columbus's number one for new country. Police up in Canada chased down a drunk guy, but when they came back, their squad car was gone. Yeah, and someone stole their ride. Earl Dibbles Jr. is going to share this dumb criminal story.

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1: Sunday early risers, welcome to After Midnight with me, Granger Smith, your host. I've got some good news I want to read for y'all, besides the fact that it's Sunday. Plus some Nashville news with Ann Hudson, stories about your favorite stars out there in Nashville. Hang tight for all of this coming up. We are After Midnight.

92.3 WCOL, Columbus's number one for new country. Early Sunday, welcome to it. How about we get the day going with some good news? I just happen to have some I'll share with you in two songs.

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1: Hey, this is Chase Fetch from Crawford County, Indiana. I just want to check in and say, hey, how's it going from Southern Indiana?
0: Chase, I appreciate you, man. Thank you for calling.

0: 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Ann Hudson is about to jump on and share some Nashville news with us. Ann, what do you have lined up?
1: Wow, Granger, Casey Musgrave is popping up everywhere with some surprises. I'll tell you about one of them coming up in your Nashville news next.

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say so. 92.3 WCOL, Columbus's number one for new country. Oh, thank you so much for sharing your day of rest, at least a little part of it, this Sunday here with me on After Midnight, y'all. Before you take off and get this day started, let me remind you, God is great and He's worthy of our praise. I'm Granger Smith, coming to y'all from home this morning in Central Texas. 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
8: Coming into the home stretch, one final hour of Sundays After Midnight starts right now. Welcome. I'm Granger Smith, your host. There are things that went down on this day in history I want to talk about coming up. Plus some Nashville news, recent things that have gone down in Nashville that Ann Hudson is going to catch you up with. All of this on this final hour. Thanks for being here.

92.3 WCOL. On this day in 1869, the Transcontinental Railroad was completed, connecting the country from coast to coast. I'll share some more things that went down on this day in history coming up in just two country songs.

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92.3 WCOL, Columbus's number one for new country. 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
1: What up, Granger? Down here in Milwaukee working on some fiber optic cable for Verizon. Keep the country alive, brother.
0: You're doing good work, brother. Thank you for calling this morning.

0: What if?
1: .3 WCOL, Columbus's number one for new country. Ann is about to join us with another round of Nashville news. And what do you got coming up?
2: Oh my gosh, I'm loving this Kacey Musgraves and Miranda Lambert energy. Granger, did you see this? I got the story coming up in your Nashville news next.

0: 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It's Ann Hudson.
1: This is so awesome. Kacey Musgraves surprised fans with three nights at an awesome small venue in New Braunfels, Texas called Green Hall. And well, she surprised everyone with Miranda Lambert, and they performed together Horses and Divorces. So cute. You can watch the video up at aftermidnight.com. Oh, this is cool. Alabama has announced the return of its Fan Appreciation Week. So if you're a big fan, you're going to love this. 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For all the details, you can hit up the Alabama Fan Club Facebook page.
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You're rocking with Justin Love. Good morning.

0: 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Who's this?
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2: Hi, my name's Justin. 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

Need you to come get your money. Next chance to win $1,000 with a $1,000 cash cow tomorrow morning, just after 9 a.m. with Zuko and Kayla. Captain with Justin Love, WCOO. Good morning.

0: Hey, it's Zuko and Kayla. 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
3: Welcome to iHeartRadio Communities, a public affairs special focusing on the biggest issues impacting you this week. Here's Manny Munoz.
4: And welcome to another edition of iHeartRadio's Communities. As you heard, I am Manny Munoz, and I would love a follow from you on Instagram. At IOD Manny is my handle, at IOD M-A-N-N-Y. It's arguably the first big decision of a young adult's life, where they'll go to college or whether they'll go at all. You might be dealing with it right now. And the process can be overwhelmingly stressful for both the child and the parent. Let's discuss it with Beth Heller-Gellis, a highly sought-after expert in the field of college admissions, co-founder of Acceptance Ahead, and author of Crazy for College, out this week. Beth, I appreciate the time.
5: Thank you so much for having me, Manny. I've been doing this work for 14 years, and I keep seeing the same thing again and again. Loving, sane, thoughtful parents get completely turned upside down the minute the word college enters the room. And the book is filled with tons of stories about why parents think this is so important, how they behave when fear is at the root of everything. And it's really my mission to calm the temperature and to let families breathe a little bit more, laugh at themselves, and to talk about what matters and what really doesn't, so that when they have that information, there's much more clarity and everybody can protect their family relationships and maybe do this a little bit more sanely.
4: Sure seems like we need that at this point. I remember there was a time when I was growing up, college admissions was, it was a little bit anxiety inducing, but it seemed like it was fun and exciting. Now it seems like it's just stressful.
5: It's stressful because so many factors are contributing to this intensity right now. And like you said, when we applied to college, I'm sure you're younger than I am.
4: But, I'm much older, I think. But anyway.
5: Back in the Stone Ages when I applied, kids sent in 5 or 6 applications. We did it on paper with stamps. We had to find a mailbox. Today, it's more like 15 to 20 applications. And there's this sheer application volume, but colleges didn't lower their admissions rates. So acceptance rates plummeted. I mean, some schools get over 100,000 applications, NYU. Schools like Northeastern, 90,000 applications, and their acceptance rates are in the single digits. When parents start seeing single-digit numbers, they start to feel like, oh my goodness, what am I doing? What do I need to get on top of? And there's this whole layer of uncertainty, Manny. No one knows what test optional means. During COVID, schools implemented these policies which expanded pools, but that only added to the intensity and the anxiety, and parents don't know whether they should have their kids submit test scores or not. Should their kids be applying early decision to schools? The admit rates for November 1st early decision deadlines are generally more favorable. And so students are thinking, my goodness, do I have to fall in love with one school? And then the last piece, which I always caution families against, is social media makes everything so difficult.
4: Sure.
5: Because nothing's private anymore. Every kid sees who's wearing what sweatshirt, who's applying where, parents see where other families are visiting. And it's really doing damage because it's increasing to kids' levels of depression and anxiety, and it's making things so much worse.
4: Well, see, when you mentioned
5: crazy for college.
4: Yeah, I'm sorry to interrupt. When you mentioned social media, I was just thinking about the stupid things that kids might do or put out on their social media accounts that would prevent them from even being considered from getting into college.
5: That is one thing. And my partner Nancy and I, when we counsel kids, we tell them to be very mindful of their social media profiles, because part of applying to college is showing good character. It's not just about grades and activities and test scores. You want to be a good person, and you want to be mindful of other people, especially around college decision time. We always caution our families to remember that even if their acceptances come in and they're celebrating, somebody might be scrolling through social media who didn't get into their first choice school or who just received a rejection. And it's really important for kids to show up for their friends, and it's important for parents to model good behavior around this. And I'm not a fan of posting on social media until everybody knows where they're going to school, and then it could be a community-wide celebration.
4: Yeah, and it's something that I think parents and the kids should start thinking about long before they're even applying to college. I mean, I'm talking when they're 12, 13, 14 years old, because that might come back to haunt you years later.
5: we don't want to start thinking about college when they're 12 or 13.
4: No, but I'm talking about just the what they post on social media and how it might affect them later in life.
5: It might affect you. And it's a digital tattoo. You can't erase it. So, yes, it's important to be mindful and to behave. And it's good for parents to model that kind of behavior so their kids see what they're posting or how they're reaching out to friends.
4: It seems like we're moving into a different era when it comes to college admissions. And maybe I'm wrong because I finished college 40 years ago and my kids aren't anywhere near thinking about it just yet. It seems like more people are asking whether they're going to the right schools or they're going to get the best bang for their buck depending on the career they want. And I also think there's a renewed focus on trade schools, which we might have lost over the last few generations.
5: I think there is a renewed focus on trade schools. And I think part of the issue is that families get so caught up in sending their kid to a tippy-top college and focus on highly selective schools. And I live in Westchester, where there are very strong public schools, and I would say probably over 95% of the kids from the public schools that we work with go to a four-year college. But there are students that we do run into when I do pro bono work who they should go to vocational school or perhaps start at a community college. And not every kid needs to attend a four-year school, especially if they don't have their paths. And we get a lot of questions for parents about, is it really worth it? Should my kid do these 4 years? And what will their path be? Their guarantees that they will get a job afterwards. So we really try to examine the percentages of students that move on to certain things. We're also seeing a renewed focus in the humanities, though, because of the onslaught of AI. And I think some families that used to believe in engineering and computer science majors are now thinking, maybe my kid would be better off in those traditional majors where they're really being taught to think and evaluate things critically and where reading and writing, like a human being, cannot be replaced by AI.
4: Right.
5: So that's something that we're seeing too.
4: A couple more minutes here with Beth Heller-Gellis. She is an expert in the field of college admissions, co-founder of Acceptance Ahead, and the author of Crazy for College. Has the college admissions process changed so much from the time where you and I might have been involved in it to today? I keep reading that maybe some schools aren't putting as much of an emphasis on the SAT or SAT or extracurriculars and things like that. Is it the same or have the priorities changed?
5: So it's a great question, and it's different for every school. I think from when we applied, it was pretty much you had to have good grades, great test scores, a handful of activities. You had to be a well-rounded student. The priorities now, particularly at the more selective schools, they no longer want well-rounded students. They're building well-rounded classes comprised of what I like to call angular students. They want to see kids go deep in 2, 3, sometimes even 4 interests. What parents get wrong is they think there's this right combination of interests and what kids should be doing, but it's really about kids remaining authentic and running with things that they love to do. So the kids that go deep and have meaningful interests in a few areas generally have the most self-confidence and the best narratives when it comes to applying to school. And some schools are still test optional, but in the last 2 years, and we're seeing schools even today, they're going back to requiring test scores. So since COVID, even though test optional policies expanded access and opened up pools to many different applicant pools, now schools need to have some kind of benchmark because there's grade inflation at many high schools, and they need to have some kind of metric to evaluate these kids.
4: Sure. How do you balance that as an advisor? Because as a parent, I would think I've got a lot more experience. I'm waited a long time to have my kids, so I'm a little bit older. I might have a better idea at things that my child might excel in or might be interested in long term than my kid just coming out of high school not really knowing what they would want to do.
5: You know, we always tell parents that the best thing they could do is be supportive and not act like air traffic controllers.
4: Sure.
5: You want to be more like
4: fair.
5: A backseat person and realize that your kid is getting ready to leave the house, and you want to have them take ownership of choosing classes and summer plans. And you want to use the first year, possibly 2 years of high school, to encourage your kid to pursue what they're interested in. It could be anything. I love telling the story about a boy who we worked with a few years ago. The mom said to us, "All my kid ever does is walk the family dog." And I said to her, "What's wrong with that?" She said, "That's not going to get him into college." I said, "Well, what if he did something?" And to this mother's credit, she said to her kid, go do something with the dog. Could be anything. And the kid started walking the neighbor's dog, the next door neighbor's dog. He recruited a bunch of friends. To this boy's credit, he was a natural entrepreneur. In a month, he had developed a full-fledged dog walking business. He had over $1,000 in his Yankees cap. This is New York, on top of his desk. And it was a wonderful moment. So we encourage parents to let their kids remain authentic and do what they love to do. And the kids that do that, like I said earlier, really have the easiest time. And the name of the game is really be yourself, be authentic, and try not to engineer something just because you think it looks good on a college application. It doesn't work that way.
4: Be yourself, be authentic. So that leads me to things like essays and letters of recommendation, which, quite frankly, right, I've always thought were way oversold. But how important are those things, being authentic in your essay?
5: Yeah, that's a great question.
4: Yeah.
5: So I'll speak to letters of recommendation first. Letters of recommendation will speak to a student's character, how they behave in a classroom. Sometimes we tell our students, don't worry about your grade. Like, if you're really working hard and you're showing a teacher that you're interested in this material, but you have a B, grit means a lot. We also tell kids not to worry if they don't have a wonderful relationship with one or two teachers, because there are so many public high schools where teachers really don't have the opportunity to get to know their students. So while they're weighed with a measure of substance, I don't think it's a make or break situation. I think it can only help the student. As far as the essays go, some parents come to us and think that's the magic bullet. If their kid has a mediocre transcript or not such remarkable test scores, well, maybe the essay is going to push them into a school. And it's the same thing. The essay can really only deepen or confirm a student's application. But it is a tricky part of the process, because so many parents and their students

0: for colleges to say, okay, now we can see who you are in 11th grade, and we know as advisors where you're charting towards. So we always say the list should be realistic. It should include reach schools, target schools, likely schools, a balanced list that really focuses on fit and not fantasy. Because like we were talking about earlier, the process has changed so much in the past few decades, mm-hmm. and the schools that we went to or we know about are far more competitive today. And I think when parents realize that, they become much more grounded and their expectations sort of take a big breath and everybody in the room can breathe and it's a better situation at home.
1: It's called Crazy for College by Beth Heller-Gellis, also co-founder of Acceptance Ahead. Beth, so appreciative for the information, the conversation. Best of luck with the book. Again, Crazy for College. Thanks so much.
0: Thanks again, Manny. This was fun. Thank you.
1: Just a reminder, if you have any questions or comments, you can follow me on Instagram at IODManny is my handle, at IODManny. Did you know that melanoma is the deadliest form of skin cancer? This year, nearly a quarter of a million Americans will be diagnosed with melanoma. Thousands will die from it. Let's find out more about the disease and how it turns deadly with Dr. Mark Hurlburt from the Melanoma Research Alliance. Dr. Hurlburt, I appreciate the time.
2: 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This is really an important topic and appreciate you helping us get the word out.
1: Yeah, and thank you for the time. What exactly is melanoma and how is it different than other skin cancers?
2: Yeah, so melanoma is a skin cancer. Most people, you can think of it as the dark mole, looks like a brown mole on your skin that changes over time and can become quite deadly. It's not always a brown mole. Sometimes melanoma can start as a little red blister or pimple that doesn't heal. But this year, 230,000 Americans will hear the words, you have melanoma, and have to make decisions about treatment. So I hope we can cover some topics about how you can prevent melanoma and reduce your risk, but that's essentially it. It's a type of skin cancer. The three big ones are basal cell carcinoma, squamous cell, and then melanoma. Melanoma is the most deadly because if it isn't caught early, then it can invade deeper into your skin, get into your bloodstream, and spread throughout your body. And melanoma can be quite deadly if it's not caught early.
1: The majority of melanoma cases tied to exposure to the sun?
2: Absolutely. So 95% of melanoma, 95% of skin cancers are tied to UV radiation, exposure from the sun, or another heavy risk factor is people that use tanning beds. So our advice at the Melanoma Research Alliance is to never intentionally expose your skin to the sun. It's okay to be outdoors and exercise, enjoy some time at the beach, but wear sunscreens. We can talk a little bit more about that, but wear sunscreens, wear UV protective clothing, hide under the umbrella for a little bit while you're at the beach. Never intentionally get a burn or a deep tan. That's a burn or a tan. That's your body's reaction to the UV radiation that you're getting.
1: What about those of us that maybe were teenagers and used to go to the beach a lot and hate putting on grease and sunblock when we were younger and now realize that that was a mistake? What risk level are we at, or can you tell?
2: Yeah, so, I'm one of those people. I'm from that generation in the 70s and 80s. We didn't know about sun safety.
1: Yeah.
2: Every severe sunburn you've had is a risk factor for melanoma. So, and it's cumulative over time. So if you had multiples of those, throughout your toddler, teenage, young adult years, then it does increase your risk. So you should just know your body. And we can touch on that a little bit more. But, it's never too late to start practicing sun safety, never too late to start wearing sunscreen, whether you're a teenager or whether you're in your 50s or 60s.
1: Why does melanoma still account for so many skin cancer deaths if it's not even the most common type of skin cancer?
2: Yeah, so melanoma, as compared to the other skin cancers, melanoma is the one that's most invasive. So if it gets too thick on your skin and isn't caught and removed, then it can invade into your circulation, and it quite frequently spreads to other parts of the body that are critical to your liver, to your lungs, to your brain. And that's when it becomes deadly, is when it spreads and metastasizes mm-hmm. throughout the body.
1: Biggest misconception you think people have about melanoma or skin cancer in general?
2: Yeah, so I think that the key myth is that people think you don't need to practice sun safety. Mm-hmm. What we learned, we just had a large survey of 2,000 adults across the U.S., and what we found was many people believe it's a myth that you don't need to wear sunscreen except for in the summertime, mm-hmm. that you don't need to wear

0: sunscreen unless you're intentionally going out to the beach or the pool or the lake or the golf course. But you need to practice sun safety every day. So whether you're outdoors, exercising, enjoying recreation at the beach, at the pool, or sitting in an office right next to a bright window all day, or right. you know, driving across the country in your car, you need to wear sunscreen and wear as well. I personally like to use UV protective clothing. There's a lot of different brands and manufacturers. I have several of these like long sleeve polos. They have fabrics and these UV protective clothing that are specifically woven to help prevent UV radiation exposure.
1: It does feel like we talk about daily sunscreen much more often than we ever have. Do you think you're actually making progress and at the very least making people aware of the dangers of sun exposure and skin cancers along the line?
0: We are making progress. So in our survey, I'll just refer to some of that data. We found 80% of respondents, again, 2,000 adults, more than 80% are aware of the damage the sun can do, that UV can do. But only about a third, 30%, are actively wearing sunscreen and practicing sun safety every day. So I think what's critical for your audience is, you know, again, we recommend at the Melanoma Research Alliance, wear sunscreen every day. It's not something you can just do one and done. You have to reapply it throughout the day. But we recommend using a broad-spectrum sunscreen. Broad spectrum means it prevents damage from UVA and UVB rays. And then we recommend a minimum of SPF 30 or higher. SPF stands for sun protective factor, mm-hmm. but SPF 30 or higher, I'm a very fair skinned individual myself, so I personally use SPF 50 mm-hmm. on my face, head and neck, ears, everything that's exposed to the sun daily. And then if I'm going out without a shirt or whatever to the beach or to take a jog or a walk, then I'll apply it, of course, all over my body. If you're using the spray-on kind, you can't just spray it. You need to rub it in. But, again, we recommend broad-spectrum sunscreen as well as SPF 30 or higher. Again, I personally use SPF 50.
1: Couple more minutes here with Dr. Mark Hurlburt from the Melanoma Research Alliance. Are there any types of sunscreens that we should avoid?
0: No, all the sunscreens that are on the shelf at your local grocery store or pharmacy are in the U.S. are safe and effective. They're mm-hmm. regulated by the U.S. Food and Drug Administration. They treat sunscreens at the FDA just like an over-the-counter drug. So anything that you can find, we recommend find one that you like and use that, you know, whether it's the mineral sunscreens, you know, the zinc oxide right. or those have zinc oxide, titanium dioxide. The mineral ones, you can think of the old white stuff we see on lifeguards' noses, right?
1: Yeah. So,
0: but there's many formulations today that don't leave that white cast on the zinc oxide, mineral sunscreens. That really rub in really well, but find one that you like and that you'll use every day. We say make it a part of your daily routine. Use it, apply it in the morning, and then reapply it every 2 or 3 hours throughout the day. I think we should touch on what people should look for if they're concerned.
1: Yeah. I wanted to ask you about early detection. Obviously, is the key to survival, I would imagine. But how is melanoma usually detected on someone?
0: Yeah. So again, melanoma does usually start as a brown spot or a mole. And what's critical is we say two things. One, know your body, right? So know your own skin, know what freckles and moles and spots you have. And then what's critical is if things are evolving or changing over time, whether a current mole changes or whether you get a new spot that shows up, a new mole, a new spot that doesn't go away on its own, then bring that to the attention of your doctor. You could start at the urgent care clinic or your primary care doctor, mm-hmm. and they can help decide if you need to be referred to a dermatologist, a specialist, and whether, you know, a biopsy or any further follow-up. But know your body. Know what moles and spots you have, and then be particularly concerned if anything's changing and bring that to your doctor's attention.
1: Should people be getting yearly dermatological checkups, or is that something that only people like me of a certain age should be doing the older we get?
0: So we recommend that one, know your own body and check for your own body every month, right? Cool. So look for spots, look for things are changing. I try to do mine on the first of every month just so I don't forget. And then absolutely get skin checks when you get your annual physicals with your primary care doctor. And then for those that have had skin cancer or at high risk, they have a lot of family history, they have a lot of sun exposure history, like perhaps you and I do, then absolutely get an annual skin check by a dermatologist. They have some specialized tools. They can help assess which ones are concerning, which spots are concerning, which ones can just be followed and don't need to be biopsied or removed.
1: Is there a familial component to skin cancers? Is it also genetic, not just determined by sun exposure?
0: Melanoma can be genetic, but that's a very small percentage of cases, only a few percentage of cases. Mm-hmm. 95% plus is just caused by UV damage. Again, sunburns over time in your life, and not even sunburns, just intense UV exposure over time and not practicing sun safety. Again, things we didn't know better in the 70s and 80s.
1: Sure. What is the ABCDE rule?
0: Yeah, so that's, again, know your body, know what spots you have on your body.
1: Oh, okay.
0: But A stands for asymmetrical. So is the mole or the spot on your body perfectly round? In that case, it's probably okay. If it's asymmetrical, get it looked at. B is for border. If the border is sort of jagged or, you know, not smooth, again, get that looked at. C is for color. So if it's a larger spot, you know, is it all one color uniform, or is it like darker on one side, lighter on another part of it? If that's, or does it change color? Then again, have your doctor look at it. D is for diameter. If it's a really large mole, greater than the size of a pencil eraser, mm-hmm. you need to have it looked at. And then E is evolving. Again, is it changing over time? Is it evolving over time? Because what's critical is if things are changing, then that could be a sign of melanoma. Could be a sign of skin cancer.
1: A few more minutes with Dr. Mark Hurlburt from the Melanoma Research Alliance. Is melanoma more prominent in certain age demographics, certain cultures?
0: Yeah, so everyone can get melanoma, any age, any race or ethnicity. Anyone can get melanoma. We like to dispel that myth. Sometimes some of my friends that are heavily melanated, darker skin, think they can't get melanoma, but they can. Anyone can get melanoma. It does tend to skew towards older men and women, so mm-hmm. in our 50s and 60s from, you know, like I said, sun exposure when we were younger and throughout our lifetime. But anyone can get melanoma. It's actually the most common cancer in young adult women between the ages of 25 and 30. Mm. Of course, when they get closer to their 40s, then breast cancer becomes the number one cancer in women. But melanoma is quite frequently found in young women. And so, again, any age can get it, any race, any ethnicity. For people with darker skin of color, so black, Latino, Asian populations, anyone with darker skin, but everyone should be aware there's a rare type of melanoma, what we call acromelanoma. Mm-hmm. And this is the one you probably heard Bob Marley had melanoma. His was this kind, acral. It occurs on the bottom of your foot or the palm of your hand or under your fingernail bed. So when I encourage people to know your body, know your spots, I mean your whole body. There are probably parts of your back that you can't see, so have a friend or family member look at your back. Mm-hmm. But I also mean look at your hands and feet, and make sure the dermatologist looks at your hands and feet.
1: But more prevalent in certain regions, like, you know, the Sun Belt, places like that, where sun exposure is clearly higher than it might be somewhere up north?
0: It is more prevalent in Sun Belt regions. It is more prevalent in really fair skin individuals with red hair or blonde hair and light eyes. Mm-hmm. You know, it's just a risk factor because really fair skin people like myself, we're very fair, burn easily, don't have any sort of melanin naturally, or a very limited amount. But anyone can get it. But absolutely, especially people in the Sun Belt should be extra cautious. But everyone should know your body, know your spots, and practice sun safety every day.
1: We did talk about the importance, obviously, of early detection. What are treatments for melanoma like?
0: If it's caught early, it can just be removed surgically, and your doctor will just follow you to see if there's any issues that come back or reoccur. If it has spread deeper into your system, we've actually made great progress in the field of, if you have metastatic melanoma, there's been actually 19 new drugs approved by the U.S. FDA since 2011, more than 1 year. And these drugs, I won't go into all of them. There's too many to cover in this interview. But the key is that there's a whole new class of drugs called immunotherapy. So normally, if you think of cancer, right, you think of surgery, chemo, radiation.
1: Sure.
0: Well, the fourth pillar is these immune therapies, and there's a whole bunch of them out there approved by the FDA for melanoma. And these immune therapies are a game changer. They've actually turned metastatic melanoma from being, you know, being very concerning and life-threatening to more than half of people can now survive a metastatic melanoma diagnosis. But we have a long way to go. We need to cure the other half. So these immune therapies have been a game changer, but more work to do.
1: Where can our listeners go for more information on melanoma and skin cancer prevention?
0: Absolutely. So we encourage people to visit the Melanoma Research Alliance website. 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
1: 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Truly appreciate it for the time and the information. Very important conversation, sir.
0: Thank you so much.
1: As always, I'd love a follow on Instagram, and I follow back. At IODManny is my handle, at IODManny. And that'll do it for another edition of iHeartRadio's Communities. I'm Manny Munoz. Until next time.
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You're with Justin Love. I've been good.

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My name is Justin Love. Princeton Daddy loves you. Leisha, your husband, loves sending you, baby. Mom, I miss you. It's 92.3 WCOL.

saw the old man's face, front page obituary. 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He left his fortune to some guy he barely knew. 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
1: Hey, everybody. Thanks for being here. It is Mother's Day weekend. I hope you're able to celebrate the wonderful women in your life, no matter who they are. We've got the biggest songs in country music coming up. We've also got Keith Urban coming up in studio with us. But before we get to this week's countdown, let's check in with Amy for the top three from last week.
2: The number three song went to Dylan Scott, What He'll Never Have.

0: And last week, the number one song in the country went to Luke Combs, Days Like These.
1: See money, it grew on trees. Money came at days like these.
2: Can Luke Combs hold on to the top two spots again this week? We will find out later, but right now, let's get the countdown started with Dustin Lynch, who turns 41 on Thursday. Here is Easy to Love at number 30 on the Country Top 30.
3: Number

0: drunk.
1: Dustin Lynch, Easy to Love, at number 30 here on the countdown. Keith Urban in the next 5 minutes or so. We'll talk to him about a covers album that he's doing. But right now, a throwback from Keith Urban. Here's Wasted Time on the Country Top 30.

0: Lauren Elena and Chase Matthew at number 29 with All My Exes here on the Country Top 30. We've got Keith Urban in studio. You're putting out a new album, which is a bunch of covers, yacht rock covers. It's got some collaborations. One is with my favorite artist of all time.
1: There's some collabs on the record. Yeah, there's actually three collabs on the record.
0: I know all three. I'm not saying
1: that. Little Big Town, one of the collabs.
0: Can I say the other ones?
1: Yeah.
0: Are you sure?
1: Yeah.
0: Doobie Brothers singer Michael McDonald.
1: Yeah.
0: And my favorite artist of all time.
1: Yeah.
0: John Mayer.
1: Yeah. That's the three collabs on the record.
0: I won't say what that one is, though.
1: And the song with Michael McDonald is the only original song on the record. It's called We Go Back.
0: I didn't know that song. Mm. That makes sense. I thought I was just like not knowledgeable in music.
1: Yeah. No, it's a full covers record except for this very first single, which is called We Go Back. And when we wrote it, I envisioned this, and we wrote it in 2020. So this song's been sitting around for 6 years waiting to find a home. And when we wrote it, I imagined Michael McDonald singing the chorus 6 years ago.
0: How do you save a song for 6 years? Because obviously there's an affinity for it, or you wouldn't keep saving it.
1: It wasn't that. I didn't even think I was saving it. I just think it just didn't have a home to live in yet. And when we made this yacht rock record, my management said, man, it'd be great if you had if you could do a song with Michael McDonald or somebody like that, Kenny Loggins or someone. And I said, oh, it's strange you say that, because we wrote this song 6 years ago imagining Michael McDonald singing the chorus. And they said, oh, can you play us the demo? So I played the demo. And Breland was one of the writers on the song. And so Breland's singing the chorus. And I said, but, you know, it'd be great if Michael could sing the chorus. And they go, yeah, do you think you could do that for the record? And I'd already mixed, mastered, sequenced, and handed in the whole album to the label. And I'm like, for what album? And they go, this one. And I was like, what are you talking about? And they're like, well, you know, Michael McDonald, you know? And so I went, okay, so within 10 days, I put a session together with the full band, tracked the song, had never met Michael, met him through a mutual friend, sent him the song, he loved it, he put his vocal on it, we mixed it, we mastered it, we resequenced it, resurfaced it, and got it all into the label in time. It was insane.
0: Is it still cool to you if you get something back from a Michael McDonald who's singing on a song that you wrote? Is that ever? Okay, I didn't know if it ever...
1: It was surreal talking to him.
0: Yeah.
1: Yeah, the first, because I got his number and I called. He was just the sweetest guy on the planet. It was amazing.

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3: Luke Bryan and Jason Aldean recently announced their Double Down tour, which kicks off August 1st at Washington Grizzly Stadium in Montana. Now Luke Bryan with George Burge. This is Ride, Ride, Ride at number 21 on the Country Top 30.
2: Number 21.

0: All right, that was George Burge and Luke Bryan. Ride, Ride, Ride at number 21 on the countdown this week.
1: We've got another request now. This is from Griffin, listening in Seattle, Washington. He wants to hear Luke Combs' Ain't No Love in Oklahoma.

0: Bailey Zimmerman, Chevy Silverado. At number 18 here on the Country Top 30, we have Keith Urban in the studio with us right now. Do you get into tour shape before a tour? Will you train? Like your cardio, or does that happen at all?
1: Yeah, I try to maintain that while we're off the road.
0: What does that mean? What is your regimen?
1: 5 days a week of sort of core and cardio and just staying, getting good sleep.
0: You do a treadmill?
1: No, I don't do treadmill.
0: You run down the road?
1: No, I don't run, actually. I've never run. I don't like running.
0: I used to
1: have a sticker on the back of my truck. You know they have the miles that people have run?
0: Yeah.
1: I had a sticker on the back of my truck that said 0.0, I don't run. That's literally what it said.
2: Fun fact, I've seen you hike before, but I didn't say anything.
1: Huh?
2: I've seen you hiking before, but I didn't say anything.
0: She walked by you as
1: where
0: during a hike.
2: Hiking.
0: Don't
2: well,
0: say,
2: I'm not going to say.
0: We're not going to blow your spot.
2: It's a cool, I saw you hiking.
1: I like going for long walks. It's good.
2: Yeah.
1: Absolutely.
0: It'd be fun if you ran and you played guitar. We saw you running down the road playing guitar like you were getting in shape.
1: That would be the best way
0: if
1: to work
0: you're
1: out,
0: running
1: actually.
0: And you're
1: guitar
0: playing.
1: On a treadmill.
0: Yeah, you have headphones on and you're running and you're playing the guitar while you're running to get in shape for tour.
1: Yeah.
0: That would be fun to see.
1: I do have to pace a set list for that. Like, because you come out of the gate on fire and your adrenaline's rushing. I've learned not to do a vocally controlled song second or third because it's not going to happen.
0: Because you don't have breath?
1: You got
0: to work your way back to.
1: It's like you come out and then it kind of goes down and then it starts to peak back up again. And then once it goes back up, it'll go for hours and hours after that.
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2: 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And the countdown continues with Morgan Wallen, Vincent Mason, and we're getting closer to the halfway point of the countdown.
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0: Welcome back. This guy recently posted some pictures of himself in studio, so new music soon. It's Morgan Wallen at number 17 with Don't We on the Country Top 30. Number

0: Vincent Mason, Wish You Well, at number 16 here on the countdown. All right, we have Keith Urban in studio today. He's got a cover album coming out soon, all Yacht Rock covers. Do you have a release date yet?
1: I haven't got a date yet, but it's definitely this summer, next few months, hopefully.
0: And it's called Flow State because it just makes you feel it's easy?
1: Yeah, because you don't have to be on a boat for these Yacht Rock songs to connect, you know? You could be in a myriad of places, so it's really just a Flow State record.
0: Have you seen the Yacht Rock documentary on HBO Max?
1: I have.
0: Isn't it great?
1: Yeah. Oh, yeah.
0: I mean, that's where, like, the Kenny Loggins, the Michael McDonald, and how it really wasn't called Yacht Rock until some guys way later named it that.
1: Yeah. They kind of defined the genre.
0: Way after the fact.
1: Way after the fact. They just found this common thread between a lot of the music. But I also like the fact that recently they've referred to things as being Yacht Rock as well, songs that don't fall into the Yacht Rock.
0: Did you say Not Rock?
1: Not Rock, yeah. N-A-U-G, right, the same spelling as Yacht, but Not.
2: Not.
1: So Not Rock.
0: From
1: so
0: the same era?
1: Same era, so songs that might fit into the category, but not really. So is it Yacht Rock or Not Rock? Yeah.
0: But
1: yeah.
0: You did all Yacht Rock.
1: Yeah.
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0: And it is Eric Pasley. Eric's got a massive number one song called Friday Night from back in the day. He has written other number one songs for other artists. And he's got this one out now called Never Getting Over You. It's about the lasting and sometimes painful endurance of true love and heartbreak. So here we go. Eric Pasley, our Spotlight Artist of the Week, with his song, Never Getting Over You.

0: Morgan Wallen and Post Malone at number 14. That is I Ain't Coming Back.
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2: Bobby, you're up. Rick James, what do you know him from?
4: Rick James.
2: No. Okay, that's from the Chappelle Show.
4: Okay.
2: Yeah. He sings Super Freak, Super Freak, very freaky. And then, you know, a lot of drug problems and was Chappelle Show. He only won one Grammy ever, and it's for co-writing on You Can't Touch This by MC Hammer. And where that co-write comes from is Super Freak, that melody.
4: Oh, because he just borrowed
2: it. It's sampled-ish, and You Can't Touch This.
5: Oh, wow.
2: So, much like David Bowie under pressure of Vanilla Ice, although Vanilla Ice forever said he didn't take that beat.
5: It's a little different.
2: Another one is Bill Withers. This is one of my top five favorite songs of all time. He sings Ain't No Sunshine. Can you sing that one?
4: Ain't no sunshine when she calls.
2: When she's gone.
4: When she's gone.
2: That's a whole different song. Yeah.
4: And something when she goes away. Ain't no sunshine when she's gone.
2: Oh, she changed it up.
4: And
2: yeah.
4: She's always on too long.
2: Always gone too long.
4: Anytime, any place.
2: She goes away. Yeah. Okay. So he wrote that song working at a factory making toilet seats for airplanes. And he intended to write more lyrics because he repeats, and I know, 26 times that happens. He repeats it 26 times. He was just putting the idea in so we could write the lyrics in there. But they were like, no, this song's great, just leave it. But he wasn't established. He wrote that while building, toilet seats.
6: Amy, you're up.
4: Squirrels forget where they hide about half their nuts, which is actually how a lot of trees get planted.
2: Feels like the cartel when he hides his money.
4: Oh, yeah.
7: Oh, yeah.
4: But that just gets lost forever.
2: No, sometimes they find it in fields.
5: Oh, and it's all destroyed, rotted out.
4: Yeah.
2: Like, in what country was that?
5: Colombia?
2: Yeah, Colombia. They just find old money.
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Corey Kent and Co. Wetzel, Rocky Mountain Low at number 13 here on the countdown. We've got Keith Urban in studio. We'll talk to him again in just a second. But first, a throwback from Keith Urban from 2004. Here's Days Go By on the Country Top 30. I'm changing.

0: Chris Jansen, me and a beer at number 11 here on the countdown. We're in studio now with Keith Urban. If you were to list your top five songs, 1 through 5, your all-time favorites, want to walk me through 1 through 5, number one, your all-time favorite song that you've cut and put out.
1: That I've cut and put out?
0: Yeah. I know it's hard.
1: What's yours?
0: Cat.
1: The Cat in the Sweater song?
0: Mm-hmm. You'll think of me.
1: I still thought you just called it Cat and I knew what it was.
0: Yeah.
1: But song's called You'll Think of Me, you went Cat.
0: Yeah.
1: I'm like, cool. Got it.
0: That, at our wedding.
1: By the way, it is Cat and not Cap. It's the most common question I've been asked my entire career. Is it Cap or a Cat?
0: Yeah, it's take, like, take
1: it's
0: cat,
1: cat.
0: Leave
1: why,
0: my
1: why would
0: sweater.
1: He be like,
0: so, cat. Enunciate and just slightly sing that one line.
1: Take your cat and leave
0: you,
1: my
0: that's
1: sweater.
0: Not enunciate enough. Really enunciate cat.
1: Take your cat and leave my sweater.
0: That's it. Now everybody knows.
2: Now
1: never
2: Claire.
1: Knows.
2: That,
3: no doubt.
1: Should have put a meow in there as well just to
0: okay,
1: really seal the
0: here
1: deal.
0: Here we go. And action.
1: Take your cat and leave my... There you go. That's okay. That's what we should have had.
2: Mm-hmm.
1: And it would have been a multi-week number one. That was the difference.
2: It definitely
1: what a shame.
2: Would have been very clear.
0: I'm going to put that at number two. I got to do a different one as number one. God Whispered Your Name.
1: Oh,
0: we put that at our wedding. My wife and I.
1: Yeah.
0: And God whispered your name.
1: Yeah.
0: The cat sounds work in all your songs.
1: It works in all of them.
0: That's number one.
1: Okay.
0: Number two, You'll Think of Me. I like all your slow stuff. I know people love, and I know you love playing the high energy stuff. For me, it's all Keith Urban. Like, it's like with
1: slow jams.
0: Yeah. I like all the love songs.
1: Mm. All the buckle polishes.
0: I don't know what that means.
1: That's a slow song when you're dancing on the dance floor and it polishes the buckle. Because you're so close to your girl.
2: Oh, well,
1: yeah,
2: I've
1: that
2: never
1: song's a buckle polisher.
0: Has anybody heard of
1: oh,
0: that?
1: Yeah.
2: Never.
1: Oh, yeah.
2: That's hilarious.
1: Now you'll know what kind of song it is.
2: Okay.
3: I've definitely
2: wow.
3: polished my buckle, though.
2: Eddie, you have not.
3: On the dance floor? Yeah.
2: Okay. Yeah. Oh, what about yeah. Blue Ain't Your Color?
1: Thank you.
0: A little too fast for me.
1: Too fast? Dang, dude.
2: That's...
0: You did Leanne Rimes right there.
2: No, I didn't. I did... No, I was doing Blue Ain't Your Color.
0: Do it again.
2: Now... Okay, blue. That's
1: looks
2: it.
1: Looks good on you.
2: Oh. Looks good on the neon.
0: That's
2: up
0: it.
2: Don't ask me to
1: cast. That's what everybody sings.
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0: We'll talk to Keith Urban in studio. He's putting out the cover album, but will he do his own record this year?
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0: Let's hop into a request now. Darius in New Orleans is listening. He wants to hear Luke Bryan's Love You, Miss You, Mean It on the Country Top 30.
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0: moving on.
1: Josh Ross, Hate How You Look at number 9 here on the countdown. Keith Urban is here. You have a Yacht Rock covers album coming out. Any chance you'll be doing an album of original songs from you as well?
2: I'll start writing at some point for that, yeah.
1: I want to be like a main person in a video. Like I want to like a significant role.
2: Okay.
1: I've never been in a video purposefully. I've been asked like, "Hey, do this." I want to be a when you have a, like a good role for me, I want it.
2: So when you imagine that, what do you see? What would be the ideal role?
1: I like it in videos where people break down and talk for a second. And like the music's going on and then it stops and I'm like, "Yeah, get your papers." Now, oh my God, I'm a newsie now.
2: Oh, well,
1: Keith Urban, get your papers. Watch them in concert. I don't know, you're black and white. I don't know why I went back to like the 50s. But if that ever comes up, think of me.
2: Oh, I will.
1: I'll be a newsie.
2: Oh, I will.
1: In a music video.
2: Yeah, I'll see it crystal clear.
1: Okay.
2: What color is the sky in your world, Bobby?
1: I'm colorblind, significantly. So I honestly don't think we even know if we see the same colors.
2: Ah.
1: So we have no way to see through another person's eyes.
2: Right.
1: So your red may be my blue, but every descriptor you've ever heard of red actually matches my descriptors from blue. So I don't know.
2: We could at least point to your hat and say that's red, right?
1: That is correct.
2: Okay.
1: For a lot of reason is that on the tags, it tells me it's red. My whole life, I've had to like organize clothes by colors.
2: Right.
1: Red's pretty good, though. I know red, when it gets blue, green, black, it all looks the same.
2: Really?
1: Mm-hmm. And I still can't play guitar, even with all that life experience.
2: That's amazing.
1: I know.
2: Of course you can play guitar.
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1: We're back at it. And we'll go to Ella Langley. She just received the Powerhouse Award at Billboard's Women in Music event. Ella Langley is now at number 8 on the country top 30 with Be Her.
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1: We've got a request now coming in from Frank, listening in Minnesota. He's asking for Morgan Wallen, Last Night. So here you go, Frank.

0: Ella Langley, Choosing Texas, at number 7 here on the countdown. We have been hanging out with Keith Urban all day in studio. 2 songs out now, and this summer we'll get the whole album. Always love seeing you. Thanks for coming
1: you
0: by.
1: You too, Bubby.
0: There
1: Thank
0: he
1: you.
0: Is.
1: Thank you, guys.
0: The wonderfully talented. Do you smell good today?
2: He does.
3: I hope
0: oh,
3: so.
0: Did you,
2: we
0: you
2: smell him.
0: I'm smell blind.
2: smell blind. It smells. You've switched it up though.
3: Yeah, this one's a little
2: different.
3: Stronger.
0: Are you guys serious?
2: No, I
0: don't.
2: I wouldn't say strong. Like it's a different scent though.
0: Do you
2: Did
0: change
2: you switch
0: scents
2: it up?
0: During the year? Do you have like a fall scent and a spring scent?
1: No, not seasonal base, but just I like blending things. They'll take several different things.
0: Now that you're known for smelling good, do you feel like now you always have to smell good because that's kind of your thing?
1: No, I just like smelling good. My dad always did, so that's how I grew up.
2: Mm.
1: Yeah, my dad always smelled good. Even though he was wearing, I think he just wore Brute. That was it.
0: That's all I wore. When I wore cologne, it was a little green bottle of Brute.
1: Yeah.
0: First cologne I ever bought at Walmart.
1: Yeah.
0: It was awesome.
1: It works.
0: Yeah, I don't know.
2: So you do your own concoction. There's
1: yeah,
2: not like
1: I put several things together.
0: You do?
2: Mm. Yeah, that's what he just said. He mixes it up.
0: I thought he like does a different one every day. He mixes it up. I didn't know he
2: layer.
0: Like,
2: he probably layers.
0: He's
2: yeah,
0: got
2: layer,
0: beakers
2: yeah,
0: in his house.
3: Layer.
0: And
3: he's a chemist.
2: No, probably just squirt.
1: No, it's good because if you layer, then you sort of it becomes your own thing. You
2: That's
1: know?
2: Why I've never smelled what I'm smelling right now. It's good. I just it's a new scent.
1: Yeah.
2: Or something.
0: All right, there it is. Smell hour. the smell minute with Keith Urban. All right, there he is. Keith Urban, everybody. Nice job.
1: Thank you, guys.
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Rings film was released. Ruben and Clay divided the nation on season 2 of American Idol. Spoiler, Ruben wins. And Apple launches the iTunes Store. What year was it? The final Lord of the Rings hits theaters. Ruben and Clay on American Idol, and the iTunes Store is launched. What year was it? If your guess was 2003, you are correct. Also from that year, here is Tim McGraw, Real Good Man, on the Country Top 30.

0: 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Now let's play What Year Was It?
1: What year, what year, what year, what year was it? What year, what year, what year, what year, what year was it?
0: All these things happen in the same year. What year was it? The final Lord of the Rings.

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18: With Bobby Bones.
0: We've now made it to the top three songs of the week. We are now at song number three. It is Tucker Wetmore and Brunette on the Country Top 30.
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0: Keith Urban, Somebody Like You, by request, here on The Countdown. Now, this was pretty cool. A couple weekends ago at Stagecoach, Cody Johnson let some fans listen to his song Hello Lonesome by putting headphones on, and they were the only ones that got to hear it. Cody Johnson at number 2 with The Fall, here on the Country Top 30.
1: Number 2. I've been

0: Cody Johnson and The Fall at number 2 here on the countdown.
1: It's time for the good news
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3: Tell me something good.
0: Bryson is a dedicated court employee in Washington, and he's on a mission to prove that good books can help create a better future for everybody, including those behind bars. Through his charity group, Pages of Redemption, he's already hand-delivered over 300 books to county jails all across the state. He's partnered with local libraries, best-selling authors are even sending him their books as well, and he's making sure that incarcerated folks get an important escape that boosts literacy and encourages a positive transition back into the community. And I think that is somebody that's something that you have to understand in order to know that you can actually help and affect that change, because a lot of folks get in the system and that's just a revolving door. Like, you go in, it's time loss, it's hard to get a job. How do you have money? You got to have money to eat, pay the bills, so you can't get a job. So what do you do? It's just a revolving door. So with what he's doing, which is pretty remarkable, is making sure that, and it's all kinds of books too. It's like law books. It's also fiction books. Anyway, big shout out. Can you tell I had a lot of family in prison?
4: Yeah, you know a lot about that.
0: Can you tell my...
4: knowledgeable about that stuff.
0: Big shout out to Bryson. This is from Your Source One. That is what it's all about.
1: That was Tell Me Something Good.
0: The number one song coming up next. It's the artist that had last week's number one song, but it's not the same song. Find out what that song is next.
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5: 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And now it's time for the number one song of the week. Now, Luke Combs had the number one song last week. He has it again this week, but it's a different song. At number one this week, it is Sleepless in a Hotel Room from Luke Combs here on the Country Top 30.
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0: on WCOL, Columbus's number one for New Country. Good afternoon, I'm Ella. And I want to wish a very, very happy Mother's Day to all the moms out there. I see how hard you work all day, every day of the year. I hope you enjoy your special day today. Here's Riley Green, Change My Mind.
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0: last night.
1: Morgan Wallen on WCOL. Very nice story coming out this week about Morgan. He met a young fan, an 8-year-old boy, backstage at one of his concerts last year. Now, sadly, the boy had a very aggressive form of cancer. He did pass away, but the boy's mother now coming out saying that Morgan actually covered the funeral expenses for the family. Very sweet. Ella Langley, she's been called the new Taylor Swift. Here she is with Choose.

0: 92.3 WCOL. Good afternoon. I'm Ella. I'll be here with you till 4 today, getting ready to kick off an extra long set of country. Next, we got Kane Brown in there, Cody Johnson. We'll get it started with Thompson Square.
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Good afternoon. I'm Ella. Happy Sunday and happy Mother's Day to all the moms out there. A bit cooler today in the mid-60s, 66 our high, down to 61 for tomorrow. We're going to stay pretty cool this week. Here's Luke.

Kristen Lynch with Mackenzie Porter, Thinking About You, WCOL. Cody Johnson has an album coming out. Banks of the Trinity will release on June 26th. He just put out a new song from that this past week called Hello Lonesome. Here's Cody with The Fall on WCOL, Columbus's number one for new country.

0: Hey, it's Zuko and Kayla. 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

0: That's Brooks and Dunn on 92.3 WCOL. I'm Ella, here with you till 4 today. Happy Sunday, happy Mother's Day. Tickets now on sale for his show at Kemba Live, October 7th. Here's Shaboozy along with Jelly Roll. Amen.
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Kenny Chesney on WCOL. Thomas Rhett has just joined the lineup for Alan Jackson's final tour stop. That show June 27th at Nissan Stadium in Nashville. Here's Thomas with Jordan Davis.

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Tucker Wetmore surprised during one of his recent shows. Video from Thomas Rhett started playing and announced that Tucker has been named ACM New Male Artist of the Year. Here he is with Brunette on WCOL. Oh, no.

0: Some of the stuff they do and that they give up for their children and really to make sure you have a great life and a great experience as a child is pretty amazing how much of their personal time they give up and go, you know, this isn't for me, this is for my kid.
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on WCOL. 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He already broke one at Ohio Stadium a few weeks back. 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

Rodney Adkins watching you on WCUL. Blake Shelton was not watching his wife at her opening at the Vegas Sphere. Her residency there just opened up, and Blake was not able to attend. Now, divorce rumors have been swirling around the two, so people, of course, jumped on that, his absence. But he took a moment during his show the same night. That's right. That's why he wasn't there. He had a show across town at Caesar's Palace, blamed his manager for the poor scheduling.

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So now they just announced a double down tour with Luke Bryan. They have just 4 stops, nowhere near us. California, Montana, D.C., Nevada. If you want to see Jason Aldean, he's coming to Cincinnati, Riverbend Music Center, August 22nd. Morgan Wallen now, it's 20 Cigarettes on W.

0: Hey, it's Zuko and Kayla. 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

out a little sneak peek of a new song called Fish Hunt Golf Drink on his Instagram. No word yet on when the song's coming out, but Luke's tour kicks off May 29th, so I'm guessing right around there. Here's Ella Langley, Be Her, WCOL.

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1: And which line are we going to?
2: Line three.
1: Let's do it together.
2: You ready?
1: All right. I'll say hi. You say WCOL. Okay. Hi.
2: WCOL.
1: Who's this?
3: Lindsay.
1: Hi, Lindsay. I'm Zuko.
2: And I'm Kayla.
1: How are you?
3: I'm good. How are you?
1: We're doing super.
2: Fantastic.
1: What do you do for a living?
2: Lindsay.
3: I work at Mount Carmel East.
1: Are you a
2: nurse?
3: A tech.
1: You're a tech? Oh, well, because it is National
2: Nurses
1: Day.
3: Yes, it is.
1: And we wanted to celebrate
2: nurses.
1: If you were
2: a nurse.
1: Exactly. But since you're a
2: tech,
1: we can't celebrate you. But we will anyway. Happy
2: Tech Day.
1: Tech Day.
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Miranda Lambert, Mama's Broken Heart, 92.3 WCOL. Hopefully Mama's heart not broken today. It is her day after all. If you forgot to give Mom flowers, say thank you, say Happy Mother's Day. It's not too late.

Shaboozy on WCOL. I'm Ella with you for another few hours here till 4 o'clock today. Happy Mother's Day to all the moms out there. Hope you're enjoying it. Mid-60s, a cooler day today. We're going to stay in the 60s all week.

Dwight Yoakam, Fast as You on WCOL. Slow it down a little on the I-71, I-670 interchange. It has been ranked the third worst and most stressful off-ramp in the entire state. I agree with that ranking. I tend to try

0: 92.3 WCOL. I'm Ella. Hope you're having a great Sunday and a great Mother's Day, Mom. We got a long set of country coming up next. And in there, I'm going to let you know the big change to this year's tax-free holiday. We'll kick off your long set of country with Sam Hunt next.
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Sam Hunt, Make You Miss Me. 92.3 WCOL. Good afternoon. I'm Ella. 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I think last year it was a full 2 weeks. Not this time. 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Just when

Nate Smith with World on Fire, WCOL. Russell Dickerson just put out a new song, teamed up with Fetty Wap, the song called Boots. It's called Genre Bending, described as a country trap anthem. Here's Russell with Happen to Me on WCOL.

0: Hey, it's Zuko and Kayla. 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

Gentry, where I come from, WCOL. Good afternoon. Took mom out to brunch today. Maybe you visited the new spot in Bridge Park. Hangover Easy. Now, they've been, they got a spot close to downtown, but just opened up that Bridge Park location last week. Amazing breakfast and brunch there. Here's Luke Cole.

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Lindsay and Jelly Roll, WCOL. Kane Brown talked about his Mount Rushmore of country music, his personal four picks: George Strait, Shania Twain, Morgan Wallen, and Ella Langley. But then he added it may be a little soon to put Ella up there in stone. Here's Kane with

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Morgan Wallen on WCOL, Columbus's number one for new country. New study has revealed Monday, the cheapest day to shop at Walmart. You'll find the best deals at Target on Saturdays. That one kind of surprised me. And this is what I needed to know. 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

0: Hey, it's Zuko and Kayla. 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
0: 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Like

Lady A with Just a Kiss on 92.3 WCOL. I'm Ella. That is my time with you for today. Enjoy the rest of your weekend, your Mother's Day, moms. Casey Carter up next. Here's George Burge with Luke.

0: 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Who's that?
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Casey Carter on 92.3 WCOL, Columbus's number one for new country. And congratulations to this guy, Luke Combs. This is the number one song in the country for the second week in a row. Here's Sleepless in a Hotel Room.

0: Hey, it's Zuko and Kayla. 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

Casey Carter on 92.3 WCOL, Columbus's number one for new country. And 1 week from tonight, got the ACM Awards live from Las Vegas on Prime Video. Sort of feel like this lady right here is going to have a big, big night. Here's Ella Langley, choosing Texas, WCOL. Just

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Thomas Rhett coming to town in 92.3 WCOL wants to hook you up with some tickets, an autographed album, and more. Just go hit up our Instagram page to get in to win. It's Jordan Davis. It's time.

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0: Casey Carter on 92.3 WCOL, Columbus's number one for new country. If you're a mom, I hope you're having a great Mother's Day. Happy Mother's Day to my mom, Linda, and Pal, all my aunts. You know, my Aunt Barb in Pickerington, she has a big crush on this guy. She's got good taste. It's Riley Green.
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1: The new song by Morgan Wallen and Ella Langley is the best song that I've heard in a long time. Keep playing it. I love it.
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Throwing back with Tim McGraw on 92.3 WCOL. And you know we celebrate Throwback Thursday here on WCOL, sponsored by Pools Plus on Reed Road in Upper Arlington. It's Bailey Zimmerman now, WCOL. We

0: It's Casey Carter on 92.3 WCOL. Susan in Reynoldsburg, what you up to?
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This guy on top of the world, setting records at Ohio Stadium, having the number one song in the country for the last few weeks. It's Luke Combs.

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0: 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I bet Dave Miller's having a great weekend. He won $1,000 the other day.
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0: Casey Carter on 92.3 WCOL, Columbus's number one for new country. Thanks for making us part of your weekend. If you're a mom, happy Mother's Day. Got to say happy Mother's Day to my mom, Linda, and Pal, all my aunts, all my friends that are moms. 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

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Kenny is so back. I hope you heard that iHeart Country world premiere and the new Kenny Chesney song we played for you all day Friday on WCOL. Just love him.

There's Thomas Rhett on 92.3 WCOL. We're so excited about Thomas Rhett coming to town. In fact, we have your chance to win tickets, an autographed album sleeve, and more. It's a big contest over on our Instagram page. Ella Langley now. Here's Choosing Texas at 92.3 WCOL. Just when I-

0: Hey, it's Zuko and Kayla. 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